0: let you know. 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
15: Thunderstorms likely overnight. Otherwise, cloudy skies expected. Lows dip down to about 58. Winds out of the west around 5 miles an hour. Sunshine mixed with clouds at times. Wednesday, slight chance of rain showers. Daytime highs approaching 78. Mainly clear skies Wednesday night. Lows level off around 55. Right now, 69.

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3: I'm Dan Patrick, and this is Above the Noise. For once, college football chose common sense over convenience. After what will be a lengthy hiatus, the Notre Dame-USC rivalry officially set to return in 2030. That's a victory for us. The last few years, you don't have these historic matchups. That's in the name of realignment. The timing is just as interesting as the decision itself. With the expanded college football playoff, the value of scheduling marquee non-conference games late in the season has diminished. Big programs no longer needed to load their resume in order to have a shot at the title. But moving games like Notre Dame and USC to the front half of the schedule allows both programs to get the best of both worlds. It's a subtle but important shift in scheduling philosophy. Elite programs no longer have to fear scheduling another heavyweight. If anything, the expanded playoff gives them a reason to stay away from challenging games late in the year. Notre Dame, USC, welcome back. I'm Dan Patrick, and this is Above the Noise. 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
3: I would just prefer for this team to play their best or close to their best more often, because I don't think they played nearly their best against Philly. I don't think they played nearly their best against Minnesota. I don't think they played even close to their best against Los Angeles. Yeah, the season is young. Jordan Love missed time with an injury early, and guys have been in and out, but for the most part on offense, they've been relatively healthy. At some point, I want to see this team be a little bit more consistent and play a little bit better week to week, because at some point, you don't get to say, well, the team's really talented and they're really, really good. They just shoot themselves in the foot. Well, no, if you shoot yourself in the foot and you make a lot of mistakes, then you're not that good of a team. You're just a really talented team. I think this team needs to grow up a little bit, needs to mature a little bit, needs to execute at a little higher level, and that's fine. They're still really, really young, and there's a lot of season left.
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0: Taz, I never heard this one before, brother, man. I'm just a marinating.
1: Westwood.
0: Westwood One Sports Night. We're the youngest in charge. One final segment. Appreciate you all being here, man. Thanks for hitting us up on the phones. Thanks for getting at us in the YouTube chat. Make sure you subscribe to Westwood One Sports Night. Appreciate our guy Logan Paulson stopping by the program. NFL vet at the tight end position. Taz, play those sleepy tunes, my friend.
2: So I need to preface this because this almost feels like a follow-up from yesterday, and it's not. I shared my review of Spider-Man. Great film. This also has to do with Spider-Man. It wasn't me. I'm prefacing the story with it wasn't me. There is a theater opening weekend of Spider-Man. This is a movie that's going to make well over $1 billion. It's a big-ass deal.
0: The Spider-Man,
2: There's a theater that... there was a showing that effectively got canceled halfway through because of flatulence. Somebody was farting too many times in a way that was deemed unwatchable. They got smoked out by the anus.
1: Pew, pew, pew! Pew, pew, pew!
2: Sounded like Jey Uso. Pow, pow.
0: I'm terrible with going to the movies, Denton. It's one thing
2: you
0: that,
2: don't strike me as a movie guy, like a movie theater guy.
0: I fall asleep and snore.
2: that's kind
0: loudly.
2: Of
0: loudly. Yeah. So it's not very good. Last movie I went to see was Nope, I believe, the Jordan Peele movie.
2: I went
0: I went with our boys from The Fan. I went with Darius and Ryan Clary, and they were so embarrassed. Our friendship's never been the same since.
2: You fell asleep during the movie with the fellas?
0: With the fellas, dog. And Darius is tapped like, bro, wake up. I'm talking about a loud snore, Dan. Like,
2: was this like a midnight showing?
0: No, it was broad daylight. It's like, I think we went to like a 3 o'clock movie on a Sunday. Now, we did have some adult beverages beforehand, and we did participate in some fun activities. We had a good time. Maybe that made me a little sleepy, but... this is what I do. Anyone that knows me, like, the snoring bit, I got to get over. I got to continue to just make the most of our tremendous insurance. And
2: like you say, I'm going to get over the snoring thing as if it's like a missed job application. I just got to move forward.
0: You know? I just got to move fast.
2: I just got to push forward.
0: I told you, bro, like. I told you this before. I always keep you in the loop on my my pursuit of a woman, women plural nowadays. Always a tough bit for me when I do the first sleepover. I normally don't sleep then.
2: Oh, you have.
0: And it ain't because I'm hunching all night either. It's because I'm scared to fall asleep next to the woman because she'll think that I'm a damn polar bear.
2: You just got to lead with that.
0: I told you I had this one chick. When I was in college, damn near tried to kill me.
2: What? You did not tell me that.
0: So I snuck
2: into... That's how you're going to end the show?
0: I was messing with this townie in West Virginia, and she was living at her parents' house, and she snuck me in the basement, and I fell asleep, and I was snoring so loud that she put a pillow over my face so I didn't get us caught.
2: That is something. That does sound like a West Virginia townie story.
0: Damn near killed me, man. Damn near killed me. Appreciate you all being here, man. Shout out to Denton. Shout out to Mike. You all are awesome on the phones. Logan Paulson, appreciate you locking in. Drake Toll, what up, baby? I'll talk to you soon, man.
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9: I would be more obsessed over NIL if Luke Fickell was achieving Greg Gard levels of success. Strong identity, they know what kind of basketball they want to play. They just don't have the money to keep Chucky Hepburn. The money's not the reason that Wisconsin just got clapped in Iowa City. These coaches don't have a friggin' clue. Mike Tressel and Luke Fickell, they got pounded for 320 yards by a team that doesn't throw. They're like, man, we got to sell more varsity. Like, that is so far off of my radar right now. Can you stop the run in Iowa City? Can you at least pretend to stop the run in Iowa City? Maybe then we could talk about, you know, varsity collective reps. I just don't have the stomach for it. That's a coaching thing. That's a football people thing. When all that improves and I'm not holding my breath, then we can talk about the money and the finances and the off the field stuff, which I also don't know is that good right now for Wisconsin.
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0: This also has to do with Spider-Man. It wasn't me. I'm prefacing the story with it wasn't me. Mm-hmm. There is a theater opening weekend of Spider-Man. This is a movie that's going to make well over $1 billion. It's a big-ass deal.
1: It's Spider-Man, yeah.
0: There's a theater that, there was a showing that effectively got canceled halfway through because of flatulence. Somebody was farting too many times in a way that was deemed unwatchable. They got smoked out by the anus.
2: Pew, pew, pew! Pew, pew, pew!
0: Sounded like Jey Uso. Pow, pow.
1: I'm terrible with going to the movies, Denton. It's one thing
0: you
1: that...
0: You don't strike me as a movie guy. Like a movie theater guy.
1: I fall asleep and snore.
0: Yeah, that's kind of
1: loudly. So... It's not very good. Last movie I went to see was Nope, I believe, the Jordan Peele movie. I went with our boys from The Fan. I went with Darius and Ryan Clary, and they were so embarrassed. Our friendship's never been the same since.
0: You fell asleep during the movie with the fellas?
1: With the fellas, dog. And Darius is tapped like, bro, wake up. I'm talking about a like a loud snore, Dan. Like,
0: was this like a midnight showing?
1: No, it was broad daylight. It's like, I think we went to like a 3 o'clock movie on a Sunday. Now, we did have some adult beverages beforehand, and we did participate in some fun activities. We had a good time. Maybe that made me a little sleepy, but this is what I do. Anyone that knows me, like, the snoring bit, I got to get over. I got to continue to just make the most of our tremendous insurance and...
0: Like you say, I'm going to get over the snoring thing as if it's like a missed job application. I just got to move forward.
1: You know? I just got to move fast.
0: I just got to push forward.
1: I told you, bro. Like, I told you this before. I always keep you in the loop on my pursuit of a woman, women plural nowadays. Always a tough bit for me when I do the first sleepover. I normally don't sleep then.
0: You have,
1: and it ain't because I'm hunching all night either. It's because I'm scared to fall asleep next to the woman, because she'll think that I'm a damn polar bear.
0: You got to lead with that.
1: I told you I had this one chick when I was in college. Damn near tried to kill me.
0: What? You did not tell me that.
1: So I snuck
0: into. That's how you're gonna end the show?
1: I was messing with this townie in West Virginia, and she was living at her parents' house, and she snuck me in the basement, and I fell asleep, and I was snoring so loud that she put a pillow over my face so I didn't get us caught.
0: That is something. That does sound like a West Virginia townie story.
1: Damn near killed me, man. Damn near killed me. Appreciate you all being here, man. Shout out to Denton. Shout out to Mike. You all are awesome on the phones. Logan Paulson, appreciate you locking in. Drake Toll, what up, baby? I'll talk to you soon, man.
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14: I would be more obsessed over NIL if Luke Fickell was achieving Greg Gard levels of success. Strong identity. They know what kind of basketball they want to play. They just don't have the money to keep Chucky Hepburn. The money's not the reason that Wisconsin just got clapped in Iowa City. These coaches don't have a friggin' clue. Mike Tressel and Luke Fickell, they got pounded for 320 yards by a team that doesn't throw. They're like, man, we got to sell more varsity. Like, that is so far off of my radar right now. Can you stop the run in Iowa City? Can you at least pretend to stop the run in Iowa City? Maybe then we could talk about, you know, varsity collective refs. I just don't have the stomach for it. That's a coaching thing. That's a football people thing. When all that improves and I'm not holding my breath, then we can talk about the money and the finances and the off the field stuff, which I also don't know is that good right now for Wisconsin.
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22: 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Normally it does. You had Tyreek Hill, you had Mark Andrews, and you had Tony Pollard. 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When you have notable players, marquee players that get hurt, then all of a sudden we change things. You know, when Tom Brady got hit by Pollard with Kansas City, they changed that, you know, going low at a quarterback and, knocked Brady out that year with knee surgery. That really is what football is. It's, I'm going to do something, let me see if you can stop it.
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3: A DeSoto man dies in a UTV accident. It happened on Monday. The Vernon County Sheriff's Office said 81-year-old Lester Rollin Flick was traveling down a steep dirt road when the UTV overturned and hit a tree. Flick was thrown from the vehicle. He was pronounced dead at the scene by the Vernon County Coroner's Office. The Sheriff's Office said it was possible Flick may have had a medical event as opposed to losing control. The city of La Crosse gets to keep two north side streets open where they cross railroad tracks after a decision Tuesday by a state agency. The office of the Commissioner of Railroads decided to keep the intersections at Liberty and St. Cloud, along with Avon and Hager streets, open despite attempts by the DOT to close them. City leaders successfully argued it would split neighborhoods and make it more difficult to travel if the intersections were blocked off. National Night Out was celebrated around the country and in La Crosse on Tuesday. One of the 14 places in the city was at Good Shepherd Lutheran Church. Members from the La Crosse Police and Fire Departments were there, along with a visit from an ambulance crew. It was all a way for emergency responders to meet people in the community in non-stressful ways. And it was a good evening, said coordinator Lori Lowell with the church.
4: So we got great music too, and it's just been fun for our church members to meet each other and see each other on kind of a casual basis, and for our neighbors to get to know us.
3: There was also live music and a car show. If you're heading back to school in the next few weeks, what will you need the most? New notebooks, maybe? How about t-shirts or a haircut or maybe a vaccination? All those items and services were available to area kids and their families at a back-to-school fair on Tuesday at the La Crosse Center. There was a wide variety of booths where students could pick up clothing or classroom items offered by many vendors and suppliers. Another such fair is planned on August 11th. That will be at the Mathey Boys and Girls Club on 8th Street in La Crosse. I'm Brad Williams.
0: Play it right. We don't abide by your rules. 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
5: Yeah, yeah. Oh, loving life, man. Beautiful day. Beautiful show, beautiful listeners. Beautiful people everywhere listening, interacting. The spark of the human spirit, RJ, flows through us. It's beautiful. All right, 608-321-1670. Packers had their sixth training camp yesterday, excuse me. And they'll have off today, closed practice Thursday. Family night's Friday.
6: Yes, correct.
5: Next week, Thursday, your Packers will be traveling to Steel City at Pittsburgh to take on the Steelers. And if you were listening to Aaron Rodgers, I'm not talking when he was on the Pat McAfee show, because that's been taking a lot of the headlines, right? Rodgers on the Pat McAfee show. Before that, the day previous, he was talking to media. Mike McCarthy, Big Mike, a highly successful NFL head coach, RJ. Mike.
6: Yes.
5: Oh, damn. I thought I had the drop still.
6: Uh-oh.
5: And a highly successful NFL head coach. He said, well, Rodgers said that he said that Mike, Big Mike, wants him to play in the first two preseason games. And what do we know about Aaron Rodgers? He doesn't play in the preseason games, right?
6: Does not.
5: Sometimes he didn't even show up to minicamp, whatever. But Rodgers said, if Mike McCarthy, if Big Mike wants me to do it, then I'm going to do it.
6: Do it.
5: Next Thursday, believe it or not, 6 o'clock p.m., Pittsburgh. You could see Aaron Rodgers, you will see Mike McCarthy. And Aaron Rodgers, hopefully you'll see him maybe, under center, preseason game number one, against Matt LaFleur, Jordan Love, and the Green Bay Packers.
6: Sounds great.
5: Electric, dude.
6: Let's do it.
5: We're inching closer.
6: It'll be like old times.
5: I see some of those pictures, man, of Mike McCarthy and Aaron Rodgers, arm in arm, walking around, but wearing the black and yellow. It's so bizarre, but it feels so right at the same time. I'm just, it's like, makes my heart overflow a little bit, RJ. I'm glad those two could bridge the gap and come back together. Aaron Rodgers back talking with his family. You love to hear it. You love
6: except,
5: to see it.
6: Except Jordan.
5: I think he said all of them.
6: Oh.
5: Yeah.
6: I thought it was everybody but Jordan.
5: I think he
6: or
5: said...
6: Or was it Jordan just wasn't there during the photo opportunity?
5: I think he said all of them. Okay. He did say that he got to meet his nephew, and so I'm not... You got to see which one had a kid. I don't keep track of the other Rodgers family's comings and goings.
6: So who was the one that told him to not talk to them?
5: He doesn't talk. Kyle Brandt was interviewing him, and he's like, you know, I'm going to keep that personal with me. But here, I'll share this real quick about... This is a it's a cool story.
6: Was that what's-her-face? Olivia Munn? Is that when that all started?
5: Yes.
6: With, okay.
5: Yeah.
6: Yeah.
5: Olivia Munn. Here's a...
7: It's been that way the last couple of years, you know, just feeling into the off seasons on what it feels like. I kind of had shut this door 99%, and then Mike got hired. Mm-hmm. So it's kind of like he kind of put his foot in the door a little bit, and I wanted to see where he was at. You know, we had a great conversation in 2022 before we played him in Green Bay when he was with Dallas. But I just wanted to, you know, start the relationship up again. You know, we were still talking, but just see where he's at, see if they even wanted me, keep expectations low. But it progressed slowly, and I'm real glad to be back.
8: Just a hypothetical. This goes great. You love it.
7: No.
8: Your body's great.
7: This is
8: it. You win. You win playoff games. You're just loving it. No?
7: No, this is it.
8: That's incredible.
7: Yeah. So I feel good about that.
8: I can tell. You're giving off.
5: One... Truly one last ride. And what better way to do it than where it all began?
9: Let's just state the facts. I'm a highly successful NFL head coach.
6: There it is.
5: Mike McCarthy.
6: There it is.
5: We'll get to some comments from Jordan Love. Jordan Love, obviously the heir apparent here for the Green Bay Packers. Jordan Love praising Matthew Golden. Also, he was with Kay Adams. Talking a lot. Kay Adams had a lot of the LaFleur, Tucker Kraft, Jordan Love. I got some audio from that I want to get to as well. You know, Jordan Love was talking a lot. He said that Matthew Golden's now the ex.
6: Yeah.
5: Matt LaFleur, reporters on Monday were asking about it. He's like, I did not know that Jordan Love did that. I think he was a little perturbed that maybe there's some schematics out there, but nah, whatever. But
6: I mean, look at his size. What other position is he going to play?
5: Yeah.
6: Sorry. I'm pretty sure the rest of the league already thought of that.
5: No, there was
6: a... It's not my fault. You're the last to know where your own players are playing.
5: Remember, I always heard RJ the last couple of years, the Packers are the youngest team in the league. Well, again, they're no longer the youngest team in the league. You don't hear that anymore.

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15: For WIZMnews.com, I'm Brad Williams. Two street-level railroad crossings on the north side of La Crosse will not be closing. After a decision by the state on Tuesday, the city announced that the intersections at Liberty and St. Cloud and Avon and Hagar streets would stay open after a final decision from the Office of the Commissioner of Railroads. The decision comes about a year and a half after the Department of Transportation said they wanted to close the intersections, which drew backlash from city leaders. The city has agreed to make safety improvements, including adding more signs and road markings around those intersections. About 170 people came to the National Night Out event at the Good Shepherd Lutheran Church on Mormon Cooley Road on Tuesday evening. That was one of 14 events around the city. Lori Lowell, the coordinator with the church, said church members and neighbors came together to meet and have a good time. They met with police officers and members of the fire department to get to know one another. Lowell said the church coordinated Tuesday's event with the Hinchin Neighborhood Association. Plenty of La Crosse families are doing back-to-school preparations this week, with Catholic Charities doing their part to assist kids and parents at the La Crosse Center. The back-to-school event held at the Civic Center on Tuesday featured local healthcare professionals helping kids get vaccinated and receiving checkups, as explained by public health nurse Charity Tersoni with La Crosse County.
16: The immunizations, we can look up immunization records to see if kids are due for vaccines, and then we have our information on the dental programs.
15: Students were also able to get haircuts at some booths, and a large assortment of notebooks and other school supplies was available. New leadership at Western Technical College, Kirk Bennett, has taken over as president, replacing Roger Stanford, who has retired. Bennett comes from Texas and Lone Star College, Montgomery. He was vice president of administrative services, and he says he's honored to join WTC and become part of a community that's deeply committed to the students and region it serves. A newly remodeled trail through the Hickson Forest is now open to bike riders and hikers. The Aura Trails organization conducted a tour of parts of the Bicentennial Trail on Tuesday for local media. The project was partly designed to reduce the steepness on some parts of the trail, as well as widening the trail. The City Parks and Forestry Department also contributed to the trail improvement efforts. This year's recipients of the St. John the 23rd Award for Distinguished Service from Viterbo University have now been announced. Bill and Cindy Berg, Monsignor Joe Hirsch, Chris Sanger, and Mary Jo Werner are this year's honorees. The John the 23rd Award is the highest non-academic award given by Viterbo. Those chosen have contributed to the community in meaningful ways. The five will be honored at a banquet and ceremony at Viterbo on September 3rd. I'm Brad Williams.
1: 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WKTY and the Wisco Sports Zone. Get into the game.
6: Being alive. Remember last year after Tucker Kraft tore his ACL, he got hurt, and then Romeo Doubs went to the locker room after the game and said he's in a better place now. You would give him a eulogy. He you Googleized him. He's a you Googleizer. He gave him a eulogy. He's in a better place now. Said Romeo Doubs. He's in a better place now. And we're like, what the? Did Tucker Kraft die? I thought he just, his ACL was torn. Tucker Kraft now, getting it back at practice, looking like he should be able to go week one against the Vikings. Gladly didn't die. I think the better place he'd be at would be on the field playing for the Packers as opposed to sitting on his couch. But Tucker Kraft was with Kay Adams yesterday, and Tucker Kraft was asked about Romeo Doubs giving him a eulogy.
17: This injury happens, and the reaction from your teammates is like all I needed to know. I didn't have to meet you to see how valuable you are from an intangibles perspective, and of course, what you bring as the go-to guy for Jordan Love, blocking all of the things. What did it feel? Were you surprised by the reaction of your teammates one by one watching that?
18: I'll never forget Romeo saying that I was in a better place. I was sitting on my couch, leg propped up, someone was on their phone and they had showed me that, and I just lost it. I thought that was so funny, but
17: I'm glad it made you laugh. I mean, it was not to make light of eulogizing, but they were eulogizing the importance of what you were on the field. Like that, what did that feel like?
18: I just knew that those guys have my back any given day. I've got theirs. This entire rehab of mine, I've been thinking about the fellas nonstop. Just excited to get out there again and prove to them. Like all of the work that I've poured into this rehab, just excited to get going.
6: Yeah, we're all excited to see Tucker Kraft back. I mean, the Packers offense really definitely needed him, just like the Packers defense really needed Micah Parsons. Romeo Doubs, though, he's gone, but he did leave the eulogy.
19: I thought you were going to tell me what a bad Yougoogalizer I am.
20: A what?
19: A Yougoogalizer, one who speaks at funerals.
6: We were just reminiscing, RJ, when Romeo Doubs gave a eulogy to Tucker Kraft last year.
15: Oh.
6: Saying he's in a better place now.
21: Yeah. That was a tough one to find out. Like, it might have been an ACL, and then we find out he died.
6: It's like, yeah, I thought he just tore his ACL. No.
21: No, dead.
6: He's dead, Jim.
21: Dead.
6: He's worse than that. His ACL is missing. All right, we got news of the weird coming up. And this comment from Matt LaFleur we'll get back to after 8 o'clock about the kicker, Trey Smack, and the situation they're in.

0: crossing the line, you're crossing the line. The whole damn system crossing the line. Who cares? Maybe you don't understand what I'm talking about.
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9: Hi, I'm State Representative Steve Doyle. A recent report said 1 in 10 families have been skipping meals, and 1 in 3 people have canceled a doctor's appointment because they can't afford the cost. This is a message I hear every day. Necessities are unaffordable. Wisconsin has a $2.5 billion surplus. The legislature needs to go back into special session this summer to address the issue of affordability. We can't wait until our next budget to start addressing these concerns. People are having a hard time now, paying for groceries, medical care, child care, gas, and electricity. Look, Democrats have their ideas on how to solve the problem, Republicans have theirs. The two sides can't agree, so nothing has happened. But if we get together and get serious, I think we can solve the problem. We've got $2.5 billion that we can use today to help people make ends meet. This ad was paid for by the Friends of Steve Doyle, because it's time to stop talking. It's time to solve the problem.
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16: On a warm summer's evening, on a train bound for nowhere, I met up with a gambler. We were both too tired to sleep.
17: Well, your news
16: so
17: of the weird.
16: We took turns of staring.
17: We go back to the Shohei Ohtani story with his translator, Ipe Mizuhara. And he began to speak. We'll just call him Ipe.
16: Said, son, I've made a life.
17: Ipe. Apparently this man was really good at placing bets, but really bad at winning them.
18: Yeah.
17: According to all the reports, or that's what Major League Baseball and everyone else wants, you know, with the powers that be. Ipe admitted to stealing millions of dollars from Shohei Ohtani. They have that new 30 for 30 out on him.
18: Yeah.
17: It was a podcast one. And the bookie for Ipe has told this 30 for 30 in ESPN, quote, he was absolutely bananas. The amount of bets he was making. And the bookie said he showed signs of problem gambling within 30 days of betting with him. When your bookie says, hey man, you got a problem, you know it's bad. RJ, when your bookie is like, this guy's got a problem, dude.
19: But the bookie's not going to stop you.
17: No, but he's like, I'm going to take note. This guy's got a problem.
19: Oh, this is going to be great.
17: Let's see here. Quote, he was trying to dig out of a hole, and that hole made him even more poor of a gambler because he's betting big payout stuff. Listen, here's the thing, though. If you know anything about gambling, RJ, 60% of gamblers quit right before they hit it big. Do you know that?
20: Yep.
17: 60% of gamblers quit
20: before hit
17: right before they hit it big.
20: Yep.
17: E-Page says, I just got to keep going, okay? His bookie says, dude, this guy's got 30 days. This guy's got a problem, dude.
20: This is going to be great.
17: Let's see here.
20: This guy doesn't know when to stop.
17: Ipe.
20: It's almost like he's doing it for somebody else.
17: Maybe Shohei is just a bad better here. He admitted to stealing nearly $17 million from Ohtani to pay off his gambling debts.
20: It's like pennies to you and me, I've been told.
17: The bookie said he recognized Ipe's behavior because he himself is a compulsive gambler, but the interpreter's betting still surprised him. Quote, listen, I gambled bigger than most, right?
20: Hold on, the bookie is a compulsive gambler?
17: Never get high in your own supply. Yeah. Said, listen, I gambled bigger than most, right? I sleep, you know, I have a life too. He definitely was betting all night long, all the time. Quote, I've never seen anything like it. And this is coming from a bookie who's got a problem with gambling. That's when you know you've got it bad. RJ, his bookie is like, dude, I have a problem myself, but this guy's got the problem, dude. That makes other people feel better, you know, in those circles.
20: Yeah.
17: Like, yeah, I may be bad, but look at Ipe down here. He's worse than I. He's betting all night long. And all day, too. And when he sleeps, he dreams of bets. Maybe they're nightmares, actually. Dude, could you imagine stealing $17 million and someone coming out and be like, dude, this guy's the worst gambler of all time.
20: Okay, so Shohei Ohtani's net worth is $150 million.
17: Okay.
20: He bet 17. That's 11%.
17: Shohei never had any idea, RJ. Come on.
20: Yes. Shohei had no idea.
17: He had no
20: 11%
17: clue.
20: Of his money was gone. His net worth doesn't even include, like, that's not just a breakdown of your cash. That's a breakdown of everything.
17: Yeah.
20: That's even stuff you can't, like, that's non-monetary.
17: Yeah.
20: So he was missing $17 million of cash and didn't notice.
17: What? When did Ipe have time to translate? It's not like all he was doing was gambling.
20: Not a lot of night. Not a lot of... He had all day... Well, no, he was doing it overnight, right? So his day job was translating.
17: Okay.
20: His night job was somehow getting to the bank after hours, getting the money out and making bets.
17: There you go. When your dealer or your bookie says you got a problem, it's time to maybe rethink some things. He's got 57 months in the clink to think about it. We'll come right back. Appleton, Oshkosh, love you guys. Everyone else, we'll continue.
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22: 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A 23-year-old man from Orfordville, Wisconsin, is killed in a head-on crash on I-90. It happened near West Salem over the weekend. The State Patrol has not released names of either person involved. A 40-year-old Winona man was going the wrong way in the westbound lanes just before 8 a.m. when he collided with the other driver. The 23-year-old was taken to a La Crosse hospital where he was pronounced dead. The Winona man had non-life-threatening injuries. An Onalaska man accused of setting suspicious fires in the past 2 weeks is now charged with 3 counts of arson in La Crosse County. David Sheldon could get 3.5 years in prison for each count if he's found guilty. Sheldon is suspected of starting fires in a dumpster and garbage cans. He was also spotted setting fires at the Barnes & Noble bookstore and a shoe store at Valley View Mall. A newly remodeled trail through the Hickson Forest is now open to bike riders and hikers. The Aura Trails organization conducted a tour of parts of the Bicentennial Trail for local media. The project was partly designed to reduce the steepness on some parts of the trail, as well as widening the trail. New leadership at Western Technical College. Kirk Bennett takes over as president. Bennett is replacing Roger Stanford, who has retired. Bennett comes from Texas and Lone Star College, Montgomery, where he was the vice president of administrative services. He said he's honored to join WTC and become part of a community that's deeply committed to the students and the region it serves. This year's recipients of the St. John the 23rd Award for Distinguished Service from Viterbo University have been announced. Bill and Cindy Berg, Monsignor Joe Hirsch, Chris Sanger, and Mary Jo Werner are this year's honorees. The award is the highest non-academic award given by Viterbo. The five will be honored at a banquet and ceremony early in September. I'm Brad Williams.
0: Play it safe? Nah.
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0: We don't abide by your rules. Sometimes it's okay to get unruly. 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
17: Wednesday, happy Wednesday. I thought yesterday was Wednesday. I slept so hard Monday night and so good. I woke up Tuesday morning and I thought it was, I slept till Wednesday. That's how good I slept two nights ago. All day yesterday, I kept thinking it was Wednesday. Today is Wednesday, though. Happy Wednesday. Happy hump day. Packers off today. And then tomorrow, a close practice. And then Friday is family night. So if you're going up there with the fam, have some fun. And I really am curious to see how Trace Mack does, or even if they let him kick in family night. I'll explain coming up here. Matt LaFleur, Packers head coach, having a little, I don't want to say beef, having something, there's some at odds with the reporters up there, and the reporters we know are the conduit to the fan, as the reporters say. There's a couple of things to address really quick here. The complaint department has received a new complaint. I'll bring that up. And I will address the complaint. But first, and we don't let the complainers win, but we like to bring it up. We like to talk about it and work through it. Shout out to our guy Big Ron in New Jersey, who is now Big Ron in Portugal. Big Ron, good morning, brother. He is on a beautiful beach in Portugal currently listening to the show. Thank you, Big Ron. 2 o'clock there, 2 p.m. I said, how's the weather? 77. Sunny with a cool, dry breeze. Big Ron, enjoy it, brother. Because speaking of family, I mean, I don't assume you're coming back for family night. It looks like you're having fun in Portugal. Beautiful family, Big Ron. Saw the pictures. It looks amazing. My only question would be, can I come with next time? It looks incredible. Looks great. All right, 608-321-1670. Matt LaFleur, Packers head coach. Is he on the hot seat? Ed Policy, the new Packers president and CEO, extended him. Brian Gutekunst, Russ Ball. And basically had said, I can't believe people are asking me or questioning me about Matt LaFleur. Now, Packers have not won the NFC North since 2021. Matt LaFleur now has got a firm grasp on the Matt LaFleur seed. That's the 7 seed. And what have you done for me lately? Well, last season, you lost 5 in a row. And in the playoffs, you lost to the Chicago Bears, your biggest rival, in a epic collapse in the fourth quarter. And we've seen a lot of now collapses in the fourth quarter from a man who once said, all gas, no break. But in the fourth quarter, it seems like we got the pedal to the metal, but then come fourth quarter, we're just grabbing on that e-brake and just giving her hell, just cranking it back. Matt LaFleur, new DC and Jonathan Gannon, which a lot of people are loving Gannon. The players talk about how crazy he is in a good way, and you got to get a little nuts. And then there's special teams. Special teams has been abysmal for the Green Bay Packers for eons. But there's always had been a constant, and that was the kicker. And this is going back a long time, right? Not recently, but going back a long time for the kicker. The kicker seemingly in a in a chaotic unit, special teams, the kicker, we always kind of had some calm waters with him, some certainty, if you will. Mason Crosby, Ryan Longwell, Chris Jackie. Now, the last 3.5 years is mostly, it's been a kind of a mess. There was, maybe we thought, some consistency with Brandon McManus. He turned into McAnus at the end there, especially, you know, against the Bears, leaving all those points on the board. That was tough. There was once a time when Matt LaFleur in the 2023 playoffs, he said on air about his rookie kicker, Anders Carlson, quote, "When he goes out there, I just pray." I don't know if you want to say that about your kicker. You want to be, when he goes out there, I don't even need to look. I know. Instead, when he goes out there, sweet Lord, please. And then Carlson, you know, flamed out. Then Braden Narveson, the Narv dog, came in. He didn't make it. He failed. He was the first player ever, though, despite how poorly he was. He was the first player ever, though, to score the first points in Sao Paulo, Brazil. So he's got that going for him. And I do believe his wife or fiance or whatever, his significant other, I think she was from Wisconsin, a Packers fan. And then after the Narv dog flamed out, you know, Brandon McManus in 2024, veteran took a major step back in 2025. And then in comes, well, we had that substitute teacher too, Lucas Haversick. I think he's got now the record for longest field goal at Lambeau. Is that, or it's tied for one or the other. But they sent him back, and he's like, all right, go back to school. The youth of America needs to be taught on certain days because you're a sub. And

0: count. Good for you.
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10: For WIZMnews.com, I'm Brad Williams. A DeSoto man dies in a UTV accident. It happened on Monday. The Vernon County Sheriff's Office said 81-year-old Lester Rollins Flick was traveling down a steep dirt road when the UTV overturned and hit a tree. Flick was thrown from the vehicle. He was pronounced dead at the scene by the Vernon County Coroner's Office. The Sheriff's Office said it was possible Flick may have had a medical event as opposed to losing control. The city of La Crosse gets to keep two north side streets open where they cross railroad tracks after a decision Tuesday by a state agency. The Office of the Commissioner of Railroads decided to keep the intersections at Liberty and St. Cloud, along with Avon and Hager streets, open despite attempts by the DOT to close them. City leaders successfully argued it would split neighborhoods and make it more difficult to travel if the intersections were blocked off. National Night Out was celebrated around the country and in La Crosse on Tuesday. One of the 14 places in the city was at Good Shepherd Lutheran Church. Members from the La Crosse Police and Fire Departments were there, along with a visit from an ambulance crew. It was all a way for emergency responders to meet people in the community in non-stressful ways. And it was a good evening, said coordinator Lori Lowell with the church.
11: So we got great music too, and it's just been fun for our church members to meet each other and see each other on kind of a casual basis, and for our neighbors to get to know us.
10: There was also live music and a car show. Cooley Region folks who enjoy outdoor trails have a new place to walk, hike, or ride a bicycle. A summer trail crew for the Aura Trails organization has finished phase two of what's known as the Bicentennial Trail in the Lower Hickson Forest. It took 7 weeks of effort, but portions of the trail were relocated to avoid areas that had drop-offs or might be too steep. Sammy Meyer, the outdoor coordinator for the City Park Department, thanked the volunteers with Aura who worked on the improvements.
12: They really offer a great opportunity for members of the public to volunteer to get hands-on in the trails. And then just the general like availability and ability of that group to be out here almost daily. Someone's out here in the summer months. In the winter months, they are grooming ski trails.
10: The rerouting of the Hixson Trail also is designed to cut down on erosion and highlight some of the prairie plants seen in the local forest. If you're heading back to school in the next few weeks, what will you need the most? New notebooks, maybe? How about t-shirts or a haircut or maybe a vaccination? All those items and services were available to area kids and their families at a back-to-school fair on Tuesday at the La Crosse Center. There was a wide variety of booths where students could pick up clothing or classroom items offered by many vendors and suppliers. Another such fair is planned on August 11th. That will be at the Mathey Boys and Girls Club on 8th Street in La Crosse. For WIZM, I'm Brad Williams.
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13: Gonna pull through. All right. Last time, though, Christian Yelich had an RBI in the playoffs, and this is so crazy to say, was 2018. That was a long time ago. It was a different world in 2018. Pat Murphy says, hey, Yelich will work out of it. He's been in big moments in the past. He'll be in big moments again. Well, we'll see. I want to believe. Jackson Chirio, though, he had a homer. Andrew Vaughn, King Vaughn did as well. Pat Murphy was talking on Jackson Chirio.
14: He just turned the volume down a little bit. You know, the gotta, I wanna, I gotta. It turned into, I can. The temperature seemed to come down, not as much movement, and just simple. It just got really simple for him. And that's what I saw. And when he's that way, careful. You know, he's really good. And you see some of those tough sliders he took. Now we're moving in the right direction. So now we gotta rinse and repeat.
13: Now we're moving in the right direction. Another arm that was acquired, Dustin May. We'll hear from him upcoming. Antonio Senzatella, he acquired from the Rockies on Monday, tossed a scoreless seventh, the eight of a double play. He was talking on, he's already making friends over here in Milwaukee. How about?
15: Yeah, feels nice. You know, like have a couple friends over here because I meet them like as a teammates in the baseball classic, and it's really nice. You know, like they are really good players and really good persons for this organization, and I think it's amazing.
13: Yep. Love it. Making friends. Let's go on being traded to the Brewers.
15: Was good. You know, like, was a good feeling. I always like this ballpark and these fans, and I feel like, oh, that's just nice. Like, it's just one of the best thing on baseball. I'm assuming maybe the best. So it's nice to be here.
13: That's nice to have you, especially when you're part of the best team in baseball. Now, Dustin May. Well, before we get to Dustin May, Logan Henderson had won his sixth start in a row. Hell yeah, dude. Logan Henderson was talking about, man, I want to get deep into the game as much as I can.
16: Yeah, I mean, I've said this last few interviews that I want to get as deep into the game as possible, and it was really good to finish sixth today. So, yeah, I mean, being efficient is the name of the game, and like you have to be if you're going to get that deep into the game. And you know, I don't want to just stop at six. I want to keep going. So
13: keep on pushing, baby. Hell yeah. Henderson also said it was just a great overall win.
16: Honestly, credit to the team today. You know, Senza came in and shut it down. I didn't even see him before the game, so I didn't know he was here. And I saw him warming up in the bullpen. I was like, all right, that's awesome. And then Abner and Trev did their thing, and you know, the bats came alive, Trio with the solo pump, and then Vaughn too, and we got a little bit of cushion. And you know, after that, my job is throw zeros. So great overall win today for the boys.
13: Yeah, it feels good to finally get a win after dropping two. Dustin May is going to go tomorrow. Dustin May was asked, was he surprised by the trade? Here you go.
17: To be traded, no. I was kind of expecting it to kind of where we were at. In division, maybe a little bit, but it was really kind of a toss-up where it could have been. But yeah, very, very excited to be here and excited to be a part of the group.
13: Now, in this presser for him, man, again, I keep equating this to, and I'm sure you've seen the movie Home Alone, when Kevin McAllister booby traps the house and Marv from the Wet Bandits, Marv, when he gets electrocuted, one of the greatest scenes in cinematography. When he gets electrocuted, his hair is all standing up everywhere. His beard's all sticking out. That's what Dustin May looks like, except it's longer and it's red. It's striking. Dustin May on coming to the Brewers, who lead the division.
17: I was stoked. I mean, being able to come to a team that's leading the division by a lot, very good ball club, and got a really good chance to go to the playoffs and make a run. I'm very, very thrilled to be a part of it.
13: Stoked, dude. Stoked. One more. May talking about the Brewers being a top-tier organization.
17: Top-tier is what I've heard. Their pitching department I've heard very, very good things about, so definitely fun. Definitely excited to do a deep dive in with them and see what they got for me to put my best foot forward.
13: There you go. 608-321-1670. Line 4. Good morning.
18: Either die the hero or see yourself live long enough to see yourself become the Dodge villain.
13: The DOC. What's up, Doc?
18: We're talking about practice, man.
13: Practice?
18: Practice.
13: How the hell am I going to make my teammates better by practice?
18: Hey, LaFleur has graduated from the kid from Happy Gilmore up to Allen Iverson, so maybe next week we can move him on up. Maybe we can get to Jack Nicholson from, like, A Few Good Men. You can't handle the truth.
13: Oh, how about that? The reporter asked. Trace Mack just missed a couple more kicks next week. The reporter's like, hey, LaFleur, give us the truth on it. You can't handle the truth. Dude.
18: Right, yep. Yep, exactly.
13: I love it.
18: I can just see it, so.
13: Do you think LaFleur, what about if LaFleur could go, if I can get this right, you can get a good look at a butcher's ass by sticking your head up there, but wouldn't you rather take his word for it? What if he goes, we need to drop a Tommy Boy line on us.
18: Yes.
13: I think it's the other way around, by the way.
18: Mike is getting me pumped up here for upcoming games, but I'm a little worried he might be pushing too fast if he's going for week 6, but we'll have to see. Yeah. I mean, he knows his body. Hopefully he's just trying to hype himself up and trying to get the haters to hate, feed off of that, and just get annihilate people. So that's what I'm hoping for.
13: Same.
18: Starting with the Cowboys, hopefully.
13: Yeah. I wish it was you come back a week earlier against the Bears, but we'll take the boys.
18: Right, yeah. The only thought I had was you were going through News of the Weird. I don't know if it was maybe an old Coach Buck line. Winners never quit and quitters never win.
13: Well done, dude. I did not have a Coach Buck quote on my bingo card today, but I loved it. Hey, much love, brother.
18: Yeah, I got Bo back there smoking one of those. You know, tastes so good. I know you've heard that before.
13: Oh, yeah. Oh, yeah. Doc, you're the man, brother. Judging the treat. See you, buddy. That's funny right there. The DOC. The DOC, Doc. Scotty, take notes. There's a true Dodgeville legend right there. There's a true Dodgeville legend. I think you meant is you can get a good look at a T-bone by sticking your head up a butcher's ass. No, wait, that's... It's got to be your bull, right? Actually. All right, 608-321-1670. We'll come right back, soon.

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2: Well, it's an off day at Packers training camp. They're going to get back out there tomorrow before Friday's annual family night inside Lambeau Field. Tight end Tucker Kraft will likely practice, though he won't be going into any full-speed team drills just yet. That could come later this month. They're in a joint practice with the Cardinals. All of it comes roughly 10 months after he tore his ACL. Meanwhile, Micah Parsons could just start running soon. Said it wouldn't be unrealistic to play in October, but he also cautioned fans when trying to compare his recovery to Kraft's.
3: I'm not even going to put a set return date, because obviously me and Tuck had two different injuries. Him having an isolated ACL versus me battling between meniscus and ACL. When Tuck was walking at 4 weeks, I'm still in crutches, you know, so it's a completely different. I did 7 weeks of crutches, you know, Tuck is, so you could just add those 3 weeks right there. It's a whole different rehab program.
2: Again, the Packers off from practice today. They'll get back out there tomorrow. Turning to Wisconsin, they're going to get fall camp going tomorrow in Madison. Team announced today that they will hold an open practice for fans later this month. It'll take place August 18th at 7 o'clock. Wisconsin did not hold a public spring game in April, so this will be the first chance for fans to see this year's squad.
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2: Well, the Brewers and Pirates facing off again tonight in Milwaukee after they split the first two games of the series. Kyle Harrison will make his return to the mound as he pitches for the first time since early July due to an elbow injury. Paul Skeens goes for the Pirates. First pitch is at 6:30. With this Wisconsin Sports Zone Network update, I'm Zach Heilprin.

0: stadium. You know, you got to know that people are, you know, rooting for you to succeed, and you're letting a lot of people down, including yourself. So I don't want to read too much into it. It is what it is, you know. Aaron says, "Hey, Bill, the latest edition of the Packers' arrogance was on display yesterday when Matt LaFleur made the comment about the kicking situation. When him and Huber were going back and forth, he said, 'What's the big deal anyway?' I took that as him saying, 'I don't know who you think you are, but you don't need to know, nor do you deserve to know, whether or not he's making kicks. We owe you nothing.' That's a very Packer thing to do in this day and age, unfortunately. I know we want to remain optimistic and to wait and see, but there have been very few days this camp so far where LaFleur just crushes that dream. It seems like Matt LaFleur has doubled down on his softness, but why not? He got the extension. May as well continue to do what got him here." That's Aaron, one of countless Packers fans who do think that it's a big deal if he makes kicks or misses kicks. Mr. Asshat LaFleur, as he calls him. So there you go. That's Aaron listening to us as well. Aaron, appreciate the email. Yes, it's a big deal if he misses kicks or makes kicks. Is it a big deal in week one? It's only a big deal in week one because he also was missing kicks in OTAs and minicamps. So that has filtered into the training camp, where now you're starting to get things that are being counted. We're starting to add things up. We're starting to report a lot more on what does and doesn't work for Green Bay. So, yes, it does matter. I agree with you. 877-867-1670, 877-867-1670. Find us. This portion of the program brought to you by our friends at Game Day Men's Health. I talk about them all the time. I went in for the testosterone replacement, and it's been absolutely fantastic. I do the peptides, which is great for muscle growth and weight loss and such, which is awesome. Down 27 pounds and hanging right there. I'd like to go a little bit further, but doing really, really well. And whether it's testosterone, weight loss, whether it's peptides for muscle growth, energy levels, erectile dysfunction, they've got something for everybody, whatever it is you need. I've been saying if you're over the age of 30, just go in and get your numbers checked, and they can test you. And they can put you on a path that will get you back to feeling great, looking great, and all that kind of good stuff. That's Game Day Men's Health. I go to the one, there's two of them, one in Delafield and one in Brookfield that I go to. That's because Jennifer works at both of them. But they have them in Hell's Corners, they have them in New Berlin, all over the city of Milwaukee, all over the state of Wisconsin. To find the location nearest you, all you got to do is this, GameDayMen'sHealth.com. 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This is really good. 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
5: WKTY weather for western Wisconsin and southeastern Minnesota.
13: Cloudy skies with a few peaks of sun this afternoon, with daytime highs approaching 78. Northwesterly winds 5 to 10 miles an hour. Mainly clear skies develop with fog at times tonight. Lows dip down to about 55. High temperatures reach up to 83. Tomorrow, mainly sunny skies develop with fog in spots early. Right now, 75.

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9: 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A 23-year-old man from Orfordville, Wisconsin, is killed in a head-on crash on I-90. It happened near West Salem over the weekend. The State Patrol has not released names of either person involved. A 40-year-old Winona man was going the wrong way in the westbound lanes just before 8 a.m. when he collided with the other driver. The 23-year-old was taken to a La Crosse hospital where he was pronounced dead. The Winona man had non-life-threatening injuries. An Onalaska man accused of setting suspicious fires in the past 2 weeks is now charged with 3 counts of arson in La Crosse County. David Sheldon could get 3.5 years in prison for each count if he's found guilty. Sheldon is suspected of starting fires in a dumpster and garbage cans. He was also spotted setting fires at the Barnes & Noble bookstore and a shoe store at Valley View Mall. A newly remodeled trail through the Hickson Forest is now open to bike riders and hikers. The Aura Trails organization conducted a tour of parts of the Bicentennial Trail for local media. The project was partly designed to reduce the steepness on some parts of the trail, as well as widening the trail. New leadership at Western Technical College. Kirk Bennett takes over as president. Bennett is replacing Roger Stanford, who has retired. Bennett comes from Texas and Lone Star College, Montgomery, where he was the vice president of administrative services. He said he's honored to join WTC and become part of a community that's deeply committed to the students and the region it serves. This year's recipients of the St. John the 23rd Award for Distinguished Service from Viterbo University have been announced. Bill and Cindy Berg, Monsignor Joe Hirsch, Chris Sanger, and Mary Jo Werner are this year's honorees. The award is the highest non-academic award given by Viterbo. The five will be honored at a banquet and ceremony early in September. I'm Brad Williams.
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12: Well, it's an off day at Packers training camp. They're going to get back out there tomorrow before Friday's annual family night inside Lambeau Field. Tight end Tucker Kraft will likely practice, though he won't be going into any full-speed team drills just yet. That could come later this month. They're in a joint practice with the Cardinals. All of it comes roughly 10 months after he tore his ACL. Meanwhile, Micah Parsons could just start running soon. Said it wouldn't be unrealistic to play in October, but he also cautioned fans when trying to compare his recovery to Kraft's.
13: I'm not even going to put a set return date, because obviously me and Tuck had two different injuries. Him having an isolated ACL versus me battling between meniscus and ACL. When Tuck was walking at 4 weeks, I'm still in crutches, you know, so it's a completely different. I did 7 weeks of crutches, you know, Tuck is, so you could just add those 3 weeks right there. It's a whole different rehab program.
12: Again, the Packers off from practice today. They'll get back out there tomorrow. Turning to Wisconsin, they're going to get fall camp going tomorrow in Madison. Team announced today that they will hold an open practice for fans later this month. It'll take place August 18th at 7 o'clock. Wisconsin did not hold a public spring game in April, so this will be the first chance for fans to see this year's squad.
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12: Well, the Brewers and Pirates facing off again tonight in Milwaukee after they split the first two games of the series. Kyle Harrison will make his return to the mound as he pitches for the first time since early July due to an elbow injury. Paul Skeens goes for the Pirates. First pitch is at 6:30. With this Wisconsin Sports Zone Network update, I'm Zach Heil, Print. An open practice for fans later this month. It'll take place August 18th at 7 o'clock. Wisconsin did not hold a public spring game in April, so this will be the first chance for fans to see this year's squad.
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12: Well, the Brewers and Pirates facing off again tonight in Milwaukee after they split the first two games of the series. Kyle Harrison will make his return to the mound as he pitches for the first time since early July due to an elbow injury. Paul Skeens goes for the Pirates. First pitch is at 6:30. With this Wisconsin Sports Zone Network update, I'm Zach Heil, Print.
15: With Trey, what did you think of the way you bounced back with those two-minute kicks yesterday?
16: Yeah, I think that's what it's got to be. I think whether you're for any young player or any player in general, there's going to be some trying times, and you have to show the resiliency, and that's one of the keys to being successful.